0: half in there, so like a 2.8?
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2: Blood alcohol test confirmed 2.5 times the legal limit.
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2: 0.16 plus 8 on top of that.
3: Yeah, pretty. Or and then you add another half in there, so like a 2.8?
4: You guys crack me up when you try and do math. 0.8 times 2.5, which is 0.20.
5: That's a cop.
3: See,
5: that's a cop.
3: We were going 0.8.
5: We're drunk right now. 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
3: That guy's either a cop or a drunk.
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6: Mahoney, are you okay, man?
7: Why?
8: He looks well. You look refreshed. You got a haircut. You look handsome.
6: No, I know.
7: But I stayed up last night finishing the House of the Dragon. I had like a couple episodes behind.
6: Oh, it's not just how you look and how you're acting today. There's something that's been bothering me quite a bit over the last couple of weeks.
7: Okay, do
8: couple
7: tell.
8: Of weeks.
6: Yeah.
8: Almost a month you kept a secret?
6: I haven't talked to Mahoney about this, so I figured the best place to do this was
7: right now.
6: Live on the radio right now.
8: Do I need to mediate?
6: Perhaps.
8: Okay, I'm here.
6: So we all get to the radio station at the same time.
7: That's not true.
6: Around the same time.
7: You're just, Ross gets here first.
6: Right.
7: Then I get here.
6: No. It goes back and forth. Many days I'm here well before.
7: Not true.
6: Yeah. I have to set up the studio.
8: All right, gentlemen, is this important to the story?
6: No.
8: Okay, continue. So,
6: all of us have our unofficial but official parking spots.
8: Well, you guys do.
6: Yes. And for whatever reason, over the last couple of weeks, even though Mahoney has been parking in the exact same spot for years.
8: For almost 4 years.
6: He just all of a sudden decided he was going to start parking in a totally different spot.
7: That's because Ross is parking in my spot. Because our big boss is parking in his spot.
8: So
6: you didn't have a conversation with Bossy Rossi when he just your parking spot?
7: He's doing that because his spot's being taken by the guy who cashes our checks.
6: But that wasn't his spot. If the big boss wants to park wherever he wants, he can. Bossy Rossi, still the newest member of the show, has got to figure that out. You just moving your spot?
7: I don't care if Ross is there. It's convenient for him.
9: But also, as a high-ranking official, I should have the next pick after the big boss. Yeah.
6: Yes, I understand that. But
8: do you guys...
6: So Mahoney just suddenly moved spots.
8: There's so many parking spots.
6: As a man of routine, no, it's not just there's so many parking spots.
7: We're the first people here, so we have pick of the lot.
6: We all have our own unofficial spots.
8: Dave, have you gone to therapy over this? Because now you're putting your expectations upon other people to make sure that they are maintaining routine that only matters to you.
6: Incorrect, ma'am.
8: I don't know.
6: I was thinking about it as I was walking in today.
8: A little neurotic.
6: Barely able to walk because I was so rattled by this. I was looking around. I go, yeah, okay. There's that guy's car in the exact same spot. The other guy that he works with, right next to him, like it is every
8: single day. Do you
6: like
8: trains,
6: day.
8: Dude? Big fan of trains.
6: Are you just calling me autistic?
8: I mean, bro, if the shoe fits.
9: I have to park close to the building. There was a friggin' coyote in the parking lot yesterday.
8: That's not good.
6: Actually released that coyote in the hopes that it would attack you for messing up the parking flow.
8: Oh, man.
7: Yeah, no, I mean...
8: I'm on your side, Mahoney. Park wherever your heart
7: desires.
8: Ross
7: can have that spot if he wants it, because the big boss is parking wherever he wants, because he's the big boss, and is parking his car wherever.
8: No, let's tow it.
7: I will say...
8: let's tow the big... What's he doing parking there?
7: I will say this. You know, I chose that spot just not doing any thought or giving any...
8: Clearly, it's really upset Dave.
7: Three and a half years ago, I didn't think about that, you know, where I was parking. I just parked there. And now I feel like I have the ability to find a much better spot. Now I pull through, so I don't have to back up anymore.
8: Yeah, Mahoney gets a man spread his parking.
7: I just pull straight out. So this is, I feel like this is working smarter, not harder.
8: Is this your new spot?
7: No, parking spot ambiguous.
8: Okay, you're joining my side. We just park wherever your little heart desires.
7: Parkual.
9: Where would you like us to park, Dave, to cure
6: exactly
9: your OCD?
6: Where you're supposed to park in your spot.
7: I mean, I feel
8: Dave,
7: like
8: come on,
7: the
8: man.
7: Spot you chose, too, is not that great of a spot.
6: Don't
7: because
6: you start,
7: the sun
6: don't you start
7: comes in and it hits it in summertime. It gets real hot.
6: No, my parking spot is perfect.
7: There's more shady spots.
6: And even if it's not perfect, I love it just like it is.
8: You have some serious routine issues, dude. I mean, it really is
6: Look
8: funny because
6: around the parking lot,
8: you're right, Mahoney. His parking spot really is not that good. I mean, it's not the best parking spot of any of the spots.
7: I feel like
8: it's bad. It's a really bad spot. Birds poop there all the time. We've had people vomit near that spot. That's actually not a joke. That's real life. There's been vomit on that
7: spot.
8: It
7: took years to clean up that vomit.
8: Yes, Chris had like somebody come in and break in his car, so you could have been vandalized.
6: My spot was safe.
8: Yeah. Man, yeah. I don't know, dude. I think you've got the literal worst spot. So, Mahoney, Welcome to free range parking.
7: It would be one thing if organic. There was like a limited amount, but like when we get here, like we got choice. You know, it's like I feel like everybody else who gets here at normal hours is fighting for a spot.
6: It may feel good to jump from spot to spot, but have you ever thought about the moral implications?
7: Dave, I told you, I'm poly parking over here.
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3: Who amongst us handles criticism the worst?
4: Audrey.
5: Interesting.
4: I think so.
3: You don't like that. You don't like being criticized for handling criticism the worst.
5: I just said interesting.
4: I handle it the best.
3: I would say Audrey or myself.
5: Really?
4: Yeah.
5: I don't know if I handle criticism negatively. I think that...
4: You don't like it.
5: No, I don't even
3: think it... doesn't make sense to you because you're perfect.
5: That,
3: yeah.
4: I think it also hurts your feelings the most, and Dave and I are dead inside.
5: That's what it is, because I do think that there is something to be said about me feeling like, I mean, maybe not necessarily anymore, but I'm much younger into this game than you guys are, so, like, I really do want to show up and... you know, make sure that I'm doing everything that I can in order to, you know, make sure that the ship is still sailing, because you guys are, you know, clearly like the captains of the ship and I'm the one running around the damn ropes. And if I mess up, I feel like it's a big deal, you know?
4: Are you saying you're our seaman? Is that what you're saying here?
5: See, woman.
4: Okay, sorry.
3: Okay, so I have some good news for you, Audrey, and for me.
5: Oh, maybe, we have some criticism.
3: Probably the two people that handle criticism the worst. None for us, but some for Bossy Rossi and some for Mahoney. Let's start with Bossy Rossi.
6: You guys have made a mistake. The oldest continuous sporting event is America's Cup. 1851, not Kentucky Derby, May 17th, 1875. You guys screwed up.
7: Message deleted.
5: Oh, well, whatever.
3: So it's very important for us to get the
4: questions. We don't recognize rich people sports.
3: To get correct.
5: Bossy, whatever. Who cares? Like, that was stupid.
3: I do. You're fired.
5: Okay.
8: I mean, you want me to respond to that?
3: Yeah.
8: I mean, first of all, I'm a very high-ranking official within the company, and I've got a team of researchers that are trying to come up with 6 trivia questions every week. Okay? So that's... first thing that's going on there. Second of all, the guy that guessed didn't even guess the America's Cup. He said baseball.
3: He just said baseball.
8: And Mahoney said the Boston Marathon.
5: So, been
8: so they were both wrong, and I was right. And suck it, nerd.
3: All right, Mahoney, over to you.
7: Mahoney.
3: What?
4: Nothing. I was going to say, like, what is even America's Cup? It's boats, racing. Cool.
5: Is it?
3: Is that what it is?
8: Is that the regatta?
3: I didn't know what he was talking about.
5: Who knows, man?
3: Yeah, we don't recognize that.
7: Mahoney, I love you. Mm. I didn't used to, but you've grown on me, especially since you have the baby. Anyway, dude, you got to get a hold of those. You know, you're up to 15 to 20 an episode. And just talking about the Bosworth Black Panther dude, you used it 4 times in a sentence. 4 times. Come on. You know, maybe probe him, Audrey, every time he says it with something. Thank you.
5: No, man.
4: First off, I like a probe. That's not a punishment in and of itself.
5: We said this a minute ago. For a dude who's not gay, you say a lot of gay stuff.
4: Just a man with a beehole.
5: What are you talking about?
3: It's a man with a beehole and an open throat.
5: Just baiting. Like, what are you talking about?
3: Is that your kink, is to like lead gay men on?
5: Yeah, he's
3: like,
5: to have a chance with you?
4: So I used to get a lot of gay men hitting on me. But now that I'm like fat and old, that doesn't happen nearly as often as it used to.
5: Oh,
4: you know, I just like to be loved. That's the thing. You know, I like people who like me. Yeah. That's my kink.
5: You know? We've all got our crutches.
4: Yeah.
3: Yeah.
5: You know?
4: We don't plan any of this out. As you can tell, there's not
3: not really a team of researchers.
4: No.
5: Our team is ChatGPT.
4: Kind of just making stuff up as we go.
3: Me and my friend Claude put the show together today.
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0: So we have an interesting theme for the Move a Quote quiz today, and it all comes to us from the very sensitive and sweet Bossy Rossi. We were talking about this yesterday, because we like to have a theme from time to time for the Move a Quote quiz, and he said, well, Brad Pitt just announced that he is off the wagon and has started drinking again. Should we celebrate that?
1: In a problematic way, according to him.
0: That's what he says. It just felt like a strange thing to come out and announce. Like, a lot of people will do that when they've gotten sober. Like, hey, I've quit, you know, drinking or drugs or whatever, and everyone kind of goes, yay. But to be like, I have returned to drinking.
1: I like it.
0: Yeah.
1: Well, back at it.
2: I think we like to celebrate a variety of reasons for...
0: Yeah, whatever chapter of life you're in, Brad, we're here for you, bud. Scott is joining us today for the Movie Quote Quiz. Scott, you ready to go?
3: I am.
0: All right. Good luck. Here is number one.
4: What do you want me to do? You just want me to hit you?
5: Come on. Do me this one favor.
4: Why?
5: Why? I don't know why. I don't know. Never been in a fight. You?
4: No, but that's a good thing.
5: No, it is not. How much can you know about yourself if you've never been in a fight? I don't want to die without any scars. So come on. Hit me before I lose my nerve.
4: Oh, God. This is crazy.
5: You should go crazy. Let her rip.
0: All right, Scott, over to you. Do you know that one from 1996?
3: I don't. I'm going to give her a shot and just stab in the dark and say Fight Club.
0: That is correct.
6: Nice. Did you know that that they thought that was going to be the most unsuccessful film that they had ever created? Because at the film festival that it was released at, that it got booed and people were walking out.
0: Did it really?
6: Yes.
0: I was entertained by that the first time I watched
1: it. I saw it in the theater.
0: I was even more entertained when I went back and watched it a second time because of the plot.
1: I like it more as an adult when I understand that it's satire. Didn't get that when I was 18.
0: All right.
1: But I do now.
0: Scott, go ahead.
1: I was going to say, just one thought on Brad Pitt falling off the wing. You think he's got an alcohol endorsement? Is that what's coming on? Because I feel like everybody's
0: about to launch a booze.
1: He's like, I can't get a booze line if I'm sober. It's
6: coming out with gin. Imagine.
1: I think that's what it is. Mark my words.
0: All right. Here we go on to number two from 2009.
7: I made a deal with you, gentlemen, for that man's life.
8: Yeah, they made that deal, but they don't give a f*** about him. They need you.
7: You'll be shot for this?
8: Nah, I don't think so. More like chewed out. I've been chewed out before. You know... Yudovich, myself, heard that deal you made with the brass. In the war tonight, I make that deal. How about you, Yudovich? You make that deal?
9: I make that deal.
8: I don't blame you. Damn good deal.
0: I'll stand by this until the day I die. Brad Pitt does the worst accents of any major actor.
1: I think he does the best.
0: So bad. I hate it.
6: You know, I don't know why I keep getting so much Brad Pitt news recently, but there is another quote that just came out from him saying that he doesn't like bad acting, and that's all that accent is.
0: No.
6: And that's
0: terrible.
6: why he can't watch porn.
1: That was Oscar worthy.
6: That's what he said. He said, I can't watch porn because I don't like bad acting.
0: Who's watching it for the plot line, Brad? All right, Scott, do you know that one?
3: And again, I'm going to take a stab in the dark and say Inglourious Bastards.
0: You
6: Quit
0: are just
6: stabbing in the dark, dude.
0: You're stabbing in the dark, but you're hitting.
6: Turn on a light.
1: Your hit rate's high, bro.
0: You're doing great. So you can win it right here if you get this one. And if you don't, we have one more to go after that. But this one from 2011. Good luck.
10: Guys, you're just talking. Talking la la la la la like this is business as usual. It's not.
11: We're trying to solve the problem here, Billy.
10: Not like this. You're not even looking at the problem.
11: We're very aware of the problem. I mean...
10: Okay, good. What's the problem?
11: Look, Billy. We all understand what the problem is. We have to replace...
10: Okay, good. What's the problem?
11: The problem is we have to replace three key players in our lineup.
10: What's the problem?
12: Same as it's ever been. We've got to replace these guys with what we have existing.
10: No, what's the problem, Barry?
11: We need 38 home runs, 120 RBIs, and 47 doubles third place.
10: The problem we're trying to solve is that there are rich teams and there are poor teams. Then there's 50 feet of crap. And then there's us.
0: All right.
6: Dang.
0: Scott
1: still holds true all these years later.
0: For the win.
3: This one I do not have to stab in the... But I know this one. This one is Moneyball.
0: 3 for 3.
1: A lot of people say... That movie responsible for ruining baseball.
0: A lot of ways, maybe so.
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0: to Dave and Mahoney.
1: When the cops finally did catch up with all of this and they arrested her, she had some cocaine on her. Well, not so much on her, but
2: in her.
1: Yeah.
2: Yeah. Does that end up becoming your blowhole?
0: Dave and Mahoney.
1: He got arrested on August 1st and is accused of using a customer's Capital One credit card without their permission. He decided he needed some more protein.
3: Oh, yeah?
1: Went to a nearby barbecue restaurant.
3: Nice. Treated himself?
1: Yep.
3: What's in your wallet? His card, apparently.
0: Dave and Mahoney.
2: I saw that someone said that avocados taste like a clean
1: Excuse me?
3: If guacamole tastes like a job, I'm in.
0: All right. Now, this is Dave and Mahoney.
1: Hello, friends, and thank you for joining us on this Monday. Got some good news and some bad news to kick things off today. What would you like first there, Mahoney?
3: Hey, why don't we start today's show with some bad news?
1: Yeah, so nobody likes traffic, and especially rush hour traffic. Mm-hmm. And unfortunately, there was a suspicious package outside of a fire station in Washington, D.C., and it triggered this huge police response, and it temporarily disrupted traffic. Of course, this is right in the heart of rush hour, and so people were understandably pretty frustrated.
3: You would think so, yes.
1: But, you know, if there is a suspicious package, you have to be careful.
3: This day and age,
1: can't mess around. Authorities initially treated the sign or the scene as a potentially dangerous device and started investigating. Turned out the dangerous package was a rogue dong.
3: Did somebody
2: a literal dangerous rogue package?
1: Yeah, it was an adult toy.
3: Did somebody send it to the police or to the fire station?
1: I don't know how it got there. I just know that they were not sure of what it was.
2: Find your keepers, bro. Take that back. As a girl who had an accidental toy delivered to her house, find your keepers, brother.
1: You can have good times with it.
2: You can, man.
1: You never know where love is going to find you.
2: You don't. Explore yourself.
3: I just imagine, you know, they're like, well, maybe we could repurpose this for some sort of firefighting tool. Yeah. Like, you know, you're breaking down a door, just depending. There's slutty mustaches.
2: What are those things called that they try?
1: Battering ram?
2: A battering ram? Never knew the name of that.
3: Hey. Well, let's talk about a good time.
1: That's what I'm going to name mine. Bust out the battering ram.
2: Good Lord. It's a shorter name probably would work better.
1: Some good news today as well. Toast the cat was born for this moment. The full name of this cat, Toast Malone, pretty funny, a little black and gray cat, survived a devastating 4-alarm fire in a 5-story apartment building in Salt Lake City in the suburbs. This fire was actually reported about 60 hours before they fully extinguished it. So to give you an idea how bad this fire was. And when they say it's a 4-alarm fire, that means that they had to call in
3: four different fire departments.
1: I didn't know that about like the alarms. When they say it's one, that means that a single fire department will come out and handle it. If it's 4-alarm fire, 4 different fire departments have to come in to try to put this thing out.
3: 4 engines, fire. Yeah. And you're talking 60 hours fighting this fire. That is intense.
1: So after, you know, they finally got this thing out after 60 hours, they were like going through everything. So a full 72 hours, 3 days later, they discover little Toast alive inside of a closet, scared as hell.
2: Oh, not the closet.
1: Yeah.
2: Oh, man. Do you think they named that cat Toast Malone pre or post?
1: It's named
2: country.
1: It was before his country career.
2: Yeah, because that matters in what type of fan you are to me.
1: So animal services, so they rescued the cat and they were caring for it. And even though that fire, you know, obviously was devastating and the closet that Toast was in was subject to a lot of heavy smoke and they used 100,000 gallons of water to put this thing out.
2: Poor baby.
1: He was fine. Like Toast Malone.
2: So his name was just manifested. Manifested the fire.
1: Like I said, he was born for this.
2: He was born for the fire.
3: And when they found him, he was sitting next to a battering ram of sorts.
1: What have you been doing in that closet?
3: Mm-hmm.
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3: A contender for the Call of Fame, here's another great family secret that we got last week.
4: As I was growing up, guys, I used to spend time with my grandmother. We used to live in a border town across from Mexico.
3: Yeah.
4: So I used to go and I used to see all these undocumented immigrants staying at my grandma's house.
3: Okay.
4: I mean, you're talking about 30, 40 people in one room.
3: That's a lot.
4: Like I said, I was like maybe 7, 8, 10 years old. And I would sleep in one room by myself, my grandma in her room, and about 30, 40 people in another room. I never thought anything of it as I was growing up. We all grew up. We all got married and everything.
3: Uh-huh.
4: I see the news. And I see this undercover agent. They used to do undercover agents for the immigration department.
3: Right.
4: And he showed a picture. He said he wrote a book. He wrote a book, and I bought that book already. I read it. Not knowing that my two uncles and my grandmother had a stash house of undocumented immigrants. Not only they had a stash house, they were transporting people all the way to Chicago.
3: So were they like human traffickers?
4: Yes, sir.
3: Your sweet little old grandma was just running humans?
4: You're right.
3: Wow. How long did that go on for?
4: That went down maybe probably about a good 5 years.
5: Wow. Did she ever get... Did your grandmother or your uncles ever get in trouble for it, or...?
4: My uncles did. Not my grandma. My grandma, I know, they called her into maybe one of the courts or something, but... They let her go. I don't know what happened, you know. But we didn't know this until we asked my mom, because how I found out is that this guy came out on the news talking about his book. And all of a sudden on the news, they show this stash house. And I'm like, oh, I know that house.
3: Yeah, that's grandma's house.
6: Grandma's house.
4: That was my grandma's house. And I'm like,
3: and it wasn't even just like a news report. Like, this guy wrote a whole novel on it. That's wild.
4: That was crazy, dude. And then, like I said, my uncles had always been in trouble since, as far as we know, you know. But I know, so we all grew up, like I said, and I let all my brothers and sisters know. Not even my mother knew.
3: Wow.
4: They knew they had undocumented immigrants there, because sometimes when I spent time with my grandmother, you know, some were there, but I didn't know what happened. You know, I wasn't even aware there were even trafficking people all the way to Chicago.
3: You know? Yeah, I mean, you're just a kid. Like, well, you wouldn't know.
6: I mean, yeah. you're so innocent at any age when you're a child. Like, you're just thinking, like, grandma's got, like, a bunch of people over for a party or whatever.
3: And said she's got busloads of humans that she's trafficking across the country.
5: But the moral of the story is just be old when you commit crimes and you won't get in trouble.
3: Yeah, that's right. Grandma skated.
4: Yeah.
3: Yep.
4: Yeah, well, she got away with it. At least my grandmother. My uncle's... unfortunately, one of them's already dead, but the other one still, they deported him back to Mexico. But
3: Wow,
5: that's a crazy story. I appreciate you sharing that today, man.
4: Yeah, wow. When I read the book, man, I was like, I couldn't believe it. I mean, they call him a clan, you know, the Medina clan, you know. Like, oh,
6: oh, there's even a name. Gang! Yeah. Grandma was a part of a gang. That's crazy.
5: Because a clan.
4: This undercover agent, he got recruited by one of my uncles, and he got transported, and he made it all the way to Chicago.
3: Somehow, some way, you guys, that story about a human trafficking grandmother is not the most dramatic one that we have on the show today.
6: Really?
3: I mean, there's murder, there's herpes, there's stolen valor.
5: A little bit of everything.
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1: but equally entertaining,
2: is Pop Trash
1: on David Mahoney.
3: Spider-Man continues to set records, and I went and saw Spider-Man, really enjoyed it. I don't know if I would have anticipated that it would be smashing all of these records. It just became the fastest movie to ever hit $700 million, and that's just in the U.S. and Canada.
4: That is a massive amount of money in a super short period of time.
5: I just feel like, though Spider-Man is a good franchise, I just think people love Tom Holland. It's kind of, for me, if I think about the Batman franchise and how well The Dark Knight Rises did, mm-hmm. it was because of one character. It wasn't anybody other than Heath Ledger that made those movies like worthwhile. Tom Holland is that dude.
4: To be fair, he was in Uncharted in 2022, which was another big video game franchise that didn't do anything, in a movie called Chaos Walking.
5: Well, PR also, though, I think that the PR machine of Tom Holland, especially right now, him and Zendaya, you can't get away from anybody.
4: I just think Spider-Man's the biggest, movie IP that exists right now, and they continue to do them right. That's the thing.
3: As far as, because I've got a 6-year-old son, as far as like characters that he's really latched onto. Now that you mention that, Spider-Man's been the one, you know, like he's not into Batman like he is Spider-Man.
5: Well,
3: he's not into Superman.
5: Well, yeah, because Batman's not for kids right now.
3: Yeah.
5: Batman's noir. Batman's for like people who want to try and be artsy
4: it
5: right now.
4: It just depends on which Batman version.
5: Well, right
4: you're going
5: now he's talking about Duke not liking Batman. I'm like, well, because the current Robert Pattinson Batman isn't like 4 or 5.
4: But also, like Batman's origin story is pretty grim. You know, I mean, and granted, Uncle Ben died too. You know, man. But I feel like Spider-Man, it's a younger sure. Protagonist. And the fact that it did $700 million, it wouldn't do that kind of money if, you know, because we've seen several other superhero movies that have come out since Avengers Endgame that haven't done anywhere close to this revenue. It's just, Tom Holland is a great Spider-Man. Spider-Man's a great IP, and they found a great director and writer and found a way to make
3: $700 million in record time.
4: Yeah. In America, in Canada only.
3: Yeah, so Ted Lasso, speaking of breaking records, had a record-breaking premiere for Apple TV, setting a new high for single-day viewing on the streaming service. And I'm a little bit surprised by that because it seemed like season number 3 of Ted Lasso was so lackluster.
4: I was so underwhelmed by season number 3. We haven't gotten around to season number 4 just yet. We're gonna watch it 100% for sure, but it's just one of those ones we like probably wait a few weeks and get a couple episodes out.
3: We've been watching Lucky on Apple TV,
5: which is dark though.
3: Yeah, a little bit.
5: So, but I feel like the reason why Ted Lasso is doing so well is because there are shows like Lucky and all. I mean, everything Apple does
3: like
5: is
3: Cape
5: great.
3: Fear, it was super dark.
5: Dark. Yeah, everything like is so dark that I think people need a little bit of, some lightness to their day.
4: Who's in Lucky?
3: Lucky's the girl from Queen's Gambit, that her name is. Annette Bening is in it as well.
4: Oh, really?
5: Yeah. It's a show based out of Las Vegas.
4: I love Annette Bening.
3: Timothy Oliphant is in it. Yeah.
4: Oh, damn.
3: So
4: okay.
3: It's a really good cast. It's not a comedy. It's kind of like a thriller, like on the run. There's money that's missing. You know, the FBI's after him. It's a little bit corny, but it's pretty good. I mean, but Apple TV, in my opinion, is just the best when it comes to not missing.
4: Yeah.
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3: That ego, I think it's a muscle. 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
1: Let me ask you a question. Do you guys believe in ghosts? The spirit world?
2: My brain believes in them.
3: I don't know about ghosts, but energies, spirits.
1: Yeah.
3: You know, I think something.
2: A haunt?
3: I don't know about that necessarily, but I think, like, you know, people can, you can get energies from stuff.
2: Like,
3: you know?
2: Trees have energies.
1: Well, and people talk about that all the time where, like, they'll sense a presence, especially after someone's just passed away. Like, it'll get really cold in a room.
2: So my parents, both of them, wholeheartedly believe in ghosts.
1: Uh-huh.
2: And they believe that there has been, like, a ghost semi-like following them.
1: Following?
2: Yeah.
1: What, are they always dressed like... from the ancient times,
2: so
1: where they're wearing
2: had,
1: like a robe or colonial clothing.
2: I had a ghost
1: clothing.
2: Friend, uh-huh. to answer your question, like of like, because yes, a very period PC usually, mm-hmm. but I had a ghost friend allegedly whenever I was like very, very young, like 3 years old, 2 or 3 years old, in Fort Leavenworth, Kansas. And the house that we lived on a battleground. I think it was like a Native American, and there was a lot of like slaves that were a part of this battle as well.
1: Uh-huh.
2: And my mom said that I had a ghost friend that I would tell her was a, like the way he was dressed was in like war clothes,
1: uh-huh.
2: and he was a black man.
1: Okay.
2: And we would drink tea. And I was like, you don't think that's an issue?
1: Yeah.
2: He's a friendly
3: ghost. He's a friendly ghost.
2: You
3: just had
2: why does that guy want to drink tea with a 2-year-old?
3: Well, maybe like
2: predator.
3: Maybe he liked tea, or maybe you just had a very active imagination.
2: Yeah, because my dad was in the military, so he was always in like his uniform as well. So probably, Mahoney, you're right. But my family believes in ghosts, full stop.
1: So there was this 24-year-old Chinese influencer and had a big following, like 1.3 million followers. And at 24 years old, her whole thing was like to be a paranormal ghost hunter. And there was this lore of this haunted statue, supposedly. And it was the Buddhist goddess of mercy. And she found this statue that was supposedly haunted. And she decided on her social media that she was going to break the statue. So I guess it's like made of glass or something.
3: Okay. Mm.
1: And then right after she did this, destroyed the Buddhist goddess of mercy statue that was supposedly haunted, she died in a horrific car accident.
3: Well, that's the place
2: karma.
3: You're probably really likely to die. I mean, you know, if you don't die of natural causes, a car accident's probably the number one reason. So, I mean, or she also got into her feels because she broke something and was doing something she shouldn't have been doing and then was erratic after the fact.
2: Or well, was
1: so
2: a
1: she,
2: ghost.
1: I guess she was a passenger in the car. So she was in like a ride share or something like that. Got into like some terrible accident and next thing you know, she is gone. And her family, you know, has asked people to stop speculating about her death and online content and allow her to rest in peace. But you know, too many people are putting this together. You're like, if you make this big dramatic post about destroying a statue that's haunted, that's the goddess of mercy, and right after you do that, you dead. Pretty good last post, I'd say.
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1: This is the Internet is Undefeated on Dave and Mahoney.
2: So we have a theme today for The Internet is Undefeated, and we're leaning into some of the wonderful things that have happened on QVC. Now, QVC.
3: QVC was the business, man. My mom used to get awesome things from QVC back in the 90s.
2: Was she one of those moms that would sit around all day and maybe have a glass of wine and just do a little shopping?
3: At night, I think she would. Didn't drink, you know, because my mom really never drank. But she would get some cool stuff.
4: So, Dave, you just said you don't know how long QVC is going to be around for. You know they've gone digital, right? And so now there's a live streaming portion where you're able to buy while you're watching live. They're going to where you're watching. And TikTok is a huge platform
2: for QVC
4: for live shopping.
2: Really?
4: Live right now. If I pull up my phone, I bet I can scroll two times and I will have either someone on QVC or someone in China selling me wigs.
2: And that's actually what this first clip is about. It was somebody selling wigs.
5: Love to show the texture and this wave pattern. Again, it looks like you went and got a job at your blowout at your salon.
4: Oh my God.
5: And it looks beautiful.
6: All right, so here's what's happening today. We're having a huge beauty sale. Everything ships to you for free, but that goes away at the end of the day. I will remind you that this is a one-time only price where the price goes up at the end of the show.
2: Where is the salon? Where's the salon?
4: Good for her. She's just promoting
2: the sports clips.
4: Yeah, man. But you know what's so funny about this clip too is that, you know, she turns around in embarrassment and she's showing the back of this wig, which is like, it's actually a pretty good wig. Wigs have definitely come a long way, I will say, especially if that's, you know, the way you get the wigs. But she had to crouch down in embarrassment. So the second voice you hear is just her trying to cover up the fact that her other partner just elevated down to her knees.
3: Well, you know, doing a hell of a job selling that wig, I will say that much.
2: This next clip is Grandma Rosalie on the phone.
7: The thing I think you're gonna really like is,
8: do you see I'm on the f-ing phone?
7: Oh, it's a live television show and Rosalie didn't want to be interrupted on the phone. So we're going to let her take care of whoever was interrupting.
2: Somebody walks into the room.
3: Grandma ain't playing around.
7: I think you're going to really like is,
8: do you see I'm on the f***ing phone?
3: She is on the phone with QVC trying to get something.
4: Who's she hollering at like that?
3: Her husband.
4: Oh, divorce.
2: Definitely.
3: No, there's good no divorce God. In that. There's no divorce in that.
2: It's too
3: family.
2: Late. Yeah.
3: It's like they are 89 years old.
4: She's married to he's married to the meanest Mucinex monster ever. Do you say that? I'm on the phone. Good Lord, lady.
3: She's been telling him not to interrupt her while she's on the phone for 75 years.
4: Yeah.
2: The next one here was another slip up when they were just trying to sell some candles.
9: We'll run through them. We've got our I can't say this word. Pineapple colada. There we go. Pina colada. That's what I was trying to say. Pineapple colada.
2: Pina colada is very different
3: than a pineapple colada.
2: You don't want the candle that smells like that.
3: Or do you?
2: Yeah.
3: I mean, it just depends on which size you order, I suppose, how long it's going to burn.
2: And last but not least, this one, they were trying to sell some blush, and it went off the rails.
10: In this luxurious cream, these little balls of pigment, when you blend it on, the balls burst onto your face, and you get that beautiful, healthy, fresh dose of color every single time. So this is what you do. You take it, you put a little on your finger,
11: yes.
10: You smoosh it. You can feel the balls inside,
11: yes.
10: And then when you press it on, there go the balls. They're bursting, and you're getting that beautiful. What's wrong with everybody? I don't understand what the problem is here, people. Okay, well, there we go. So look at that beautiful blush.
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4: Hi, I was poking around on findagrave.com, and I found some lineage. My great-grandmother and great-grandfather moved here from Germany, and my great-grandmother went on trial for murder.
3: Let's back up. So findagrave.com, what is that?
5: Mahoney, look it up.
6: No, I'm familiar with Find a Grave. You can find, like, you know, where people are buried, things of that nature, who they're buried near, where, right, that sort of stuff.
3: Okay, and so you find your great-grandmother and your great-grandfather, and your grandma was charged with murder? Was she convicted of it?
4: No, they couldn't prove it. They just had, the store owner said she bought poison, and there was a family that was poisoned. I don't know if she did it. Nobody ever said anything in the family about it, but they moved here.
5: Sounds pretty suspicious.
6: Was she charged in Germany, or was that here in the U.S.?
4: In Germany.
3: So she fled the country.
5: Yeah, she was guilty.
4: Yes.
5: So may I ask a question, Julie, as a woman?
3: Lori,
5: as a woman, if you were to poison another family, what would you poison them for? And what would be the reason? I'm just trying to, from a female's perspective here, I have an idea myself, but if you were to poison a whole nother family, why?
4: From way back then, I'm thinking adultery.
5: Yeah, that's what I was thinking.
6: Okay,
5: too.
6: So I think they just chew with their mouth open. You know, yeah, they're just super annoying.
3: They're just annoying. Yeah,
5: kids cry on planes.
6: Yeah.
3: Did you dig into the actual murder itself? You said that there was a whole family, and did she kill everyone in the family?
4: Yeah. There was a couple of kids, the husband and wife, which is just turns my stomach. I mean,
3: listen, I know that adultery is bad and, like, you know, it can wreck a home and stuff, but, like,
5: but this is
3: murdering the whole family is maybe a little overboard.
5: Maybe it wasn't murder because of adultery. Maybe they were the reason for the family ruin. Maybe they stole all of their fortune.
3: Still, you don't kill the kids, man. Like, your great-grandmother was, I mean,
6: ruthless.
3: Do you ever feel those tendencies yourself, Lori? Do you ever feel like Dexter?
4: No.
3: No? Okay, good. No.
5: Do you ever feel the poison wanting to be trickled into the veins of another enemy?
4: No.
6: So let me ask you this. Is this going to stop any of your future family research? You know, because this is a pretty, pretty big revelation to come across.
5: Yeah, no 23andMe in your future, huh?
4: Yeah, no, I'm good.
3: Yeah, a whole murdered family. She got away with it. You're
5: See,
3: like, let's
5: this
3: not.
5: This is why I say very often, don't go sniffing around for stuff that you're not quite ready to have the answers for.
3: Yeah, I mean, you did start by going to findagrave.com.
6: That's pretty normal, guys. That's pretty normal.
5: Yes. I have never heard of this ever.
6: Because,
5: it feels goth. It feels like very gothic.
4: There was an article from the paper that they put under her grave, Lucia Wislowski.
5: Okay.
3: Mm-hmm.
5: Master of potions.
4: Yes.
5: Grandmother to all, master of potions.
6: Wow.
4: Don't get on her bad side. I'm telling you.
3: What a wild time to think that something happened to the point where she wanted to murder the whole family. Did. And then fled the country.
5: What did she do when she came to the States? What was she by trade?
3: Chef.
4: Stay-at-home mom.
5: Oh, okay.
3: Stay-at-home mom, yeah. Don't leave the house.
5: She was for sure staying at home. She was hiding.
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1: Cut the music!
2: Leave a message.
3: What was supposed to be just a nice, quiet drive down the street turned very dramatic and scary. So this comes to us from New South Wales. There was this couple, they were driving down a rural road, and all of a sudden they spot a suitcase on the side of the road and appears to be discarded. So they're a little bit curious, a little bit suspicious. So they go over.
4: Are you stopping for a rogue suitcase on the side of the road?
5: Call 911.
4: I'm not calling 911 or doing anything. I'm driving about my day.
5: You don't think there's a body in there?
4: A suitcase?
5: Yes,
4: why
5: sir.
4: Would I assume there's a body in a suitcase if I'm just driving down the road?
3: Well, you're right, Audrey. Yeah, so they did, in fact, call 911. The cops come out. They secure the scene. They're obviously approaching this carefully. And as they start to look at the suitcase, they realize, oh, there's a body in there.
5: Yeah, man, there's always a body in a suitcase. If it's not in an airport. And there's a rogue suitcase.
3: And so they call out the crime investigators, and as opposed to like trying to figure it all out there, they wanted to preserve the suitcase, obviously, so that way they were able to gather as much evidence as possible. And they take the suitcase back to the facility, they open it up, and sure enough, there's a body in there. But it wasn't a human body. It looked like a human body, but it was just a very realistic sex doll.
5: Ew.
3: Now, I have even more questions as to why you would put a sex doll into a suitcase and dump it on the side of the road.
5: How else do you transport a sex doll?
4: Yeah, I'm not buying a seat for my sex doll if I'm flying internationally.
3: And they didn't give them any guff for how they handled it, because some of the police were buying a seat. I mean, they said that this sex doll was like hyper-realistic, like had a nose ring and looked exactly like a person. And
4: the weight
3: whatever
4: has
3: reason.
4: To be off, though, right?
3: I don't know.
4: You would think. That's why, like, if I'm the police and, you know, bodies, you know, like dead weight, you're even if somebody's, you know, 120 pounds, which is small, that's still very heavy. I guess my guess is that sex doll does not weigh 120 pounds.
3: What was interesting about it is that, it had the nose ring, like I said, it had hair, but it also had like markings that resembled bruises and grazes on this sex doll.
5: Ew.
3: So I don't know if this was just some sort of weird kink thing that was going on.
4: Or maybe they just were, like, my guess is if you're storing your sex doll in a carry-on luggage, piece of luggage, your hygiene with it isn't probably all that great, you know? You accidentally drop it in the dirt. You scuff up against a wall. There's
5: cleaners for those things. There's cleaners for your sex dolls.
3: Turns out it's not the first time, of course, that something like this has happened.
6: Hey, guys. I was listening the other day, and I heard a clip about the guy who had discarded a blow-up doll in a canal. And I had to tell you this story. I used to run a little bar in South Florida, and it was mostly the old-timers bar. You know, we had a lot of it was right on Lake Okeechobee, and there's a lot of RV parks around the lake, and these guys would go fishing in the morning, then stop and have a few beers. Somebody had cut the crotch out of a blow-up doll and thrown it in the parking lot of the bar, and these guys were all sitting inside, and they saw it, and they were arguing about what it could be, and it was, you know, maybe it's a wallet, it was like part of the tire. So finally, this one guy in his 70s gets up, and Bago finds out, and he walks out, towed it a little bit. He came back inside. The rest of the guys were like, well, Frank, did you find out what it is? And he says, yep, it's a vagina. And there was a lot of wisdom and some great stories in that bar, is all I can say.
4: I love that the 70-year-old guy just gives no dams. I'll go out there.
3: What'd you do? I just kicked it out of the road. Just booted the puss. I got time for this. I'm 70.
5: Good God. Just treat women better.
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1: A great mystery has just unfolded here at the radio station, and I don't know what to make of it. So I went to go take a pee.
2: As you do.
1: Yep. Normal.
2: Yeah.
1: Walk into the bathroom, and there's somebody in the stall.
2: We have a bathroom that has a urinal.
1: Yep.
2: Small stall, big handicap stall.
1: That's right.
2: That's how it's set up. Pretty simple.
1: They were in the small stall, which is the closest one to the urinal.
2: Okay.
1: And
2: which feels like a weird choice right now.
1: Because if you have the option, use the big stall.
2: Right.
1: Right?
2: Right.
1: So they were using the small stall. Whatever. Not going to judge that. But
2: maybe they like the closeness.
1: They had clearly just been using the restroom, if you will.
2: As one does sometimes. Yep.
3: Man, but I will say that there's nothing worse than being the person who is in the bathroom second to the pooper, and then everyone thinks you're the pooper.
1: I know.
3: Anyways, continue.
1: But none of that is odd, except for this person was standing up and facing the toilet. So if you're taking a poo,
2: you'd be facing away.
1: Right.
2: And you wouldn't be standing up.
1: And had one shoe off.
3: That's the most curious part of all of this. Why doth you have one sock, sir? Was the sock holy or was the sock
1: Very nice business socks.
3: Like legit socks?
1: Oh, like business shoes, business socks.
2: Maybe they were trying to flush and, you know, they didn't want to flush with their hands. And they were using their foot, and maybe they lost their shoe while trying to flush
1: with their foot. I thought perhaps the same thing.
2: Because it happens.
1: Those toilets in there, they don't have like a manual flush. It's just like the sensor or whatever. I don't think it has a manual flush, at least.
2: It does.
1: Are you sure?
3: A button push.
1: I don't think so.
2: Maybe you're right.
1: I don't think so, because I think I've been in that situation before where I'm like, I should do a little courtesy flush here. And
2: you're right, it doesn't.
1: It doesn't. And so perhaps they were getting up to try to move away so that way the sensor, like, dodge out of the way so it would do the courtesy flush.
3: But why would you still only have... This isn't about the poop. This is about the shoe.
2: Maybe you're holding the shoe over the sensor.
3: What?
2: To try to get it to, like, maybe they were trying to courtesy flush.
3: No, bro.
2: So holding the shoe over the sensor.
3: No, the sensor only figures you out to flush whenever you're not sitting there anymore.
2: But no, if you put something to block to think that there's nothing there and then you move it away real quick.
3: You're still there.
2: But then it thinks that something was close and now it's far away. And it's going to auto flush.
3: Okay, so that's one theory.
2: Do you have auto flushes in the woman's room?
3: We have a button that you probably didn't know. No, it's an auto, but there is a button on the side that you have to push in order for it to.
1: Okay.
3: Next time you go in there, and if you're in a panic, there is a button.
1: And I'm pondering this while I take my pee. Yeah. And I get done peeing, and I go over to the sink to wash my hands.
2: Mm-hmm.
1: And I look over, and the person has sat back down, shoe back on.
2: So they were trying to courtesy flush. Because you're saying if you can tell that there was there was an aroma brewing.
1: Yeah.
2: they were trying to do the right thing and courtesy flush, but they were having issues. As the world's leading...
1: defecation expert.
2: Yeah.
4: All right.
2: Defecation detective.
4: I have a theory, guys.
3: Okay, I want to hear your theory because I don't think it was the shoe-off method.
4: My theory is this guy was a business guy, right?
1: Mm-hmm.
4: It was an emergency. Yeah. He did the one-cheek sneak all the way in there and maybe got a little down in the shoe and he was cleaning the shoe. Yeah, that's my theory. He was cleaning the shoe.
3: These are all very bad theories.
4: Well, Audrey, go ask him.
3: Okay, I'll be back.
1: All right, see you later.
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0: They may not have all of their teeth, but they almost have 10 fingers. It's the Redneck Report. David Mahoney.
1: We'll start today's Redneck Report with maybe the worst excuse of all time. So there was a guy that was struggling, clearly having some sort of medical episode, and the cops arrive on the scene to try to figure out what's going on, and they encounter another man there who says he's having an overdose. And the police were rather suspicious of this fella that was there with this guy because he was wearing black overalls and had what appeared to be a hockey mask with him.
2: Okay. Maybe he was just a horror film aficionado.
1: Perhaps. When they started to do a little more investigation, render some medical aid to this guy, try to figure out if he was actually having an overdose. And they became rather suspicious when they found 2 bullets in his torso.
2: Oh. That's not how Jason would murder somebody.
1: Yeah. I know. Like, you got to do it the old-fashioned way. Walk them down slowly and then stab them.
2: With a big-ass machete.
1: Yeah.
2: Yeah, gun. Like, well, you can't.
1: Too easy.
2: Yeah, what is this?
1: So,
2: lazy horror writing.
1: Yeah, he went to jail because he, in fact, shot the guy from a distance twice.
2: It's a move to murder somebody in overalls. While wearing overalls, I will say. Like, as far as fashion choice.
3: Overall is definitely a bold move. You're right, Dave.
1: So this guy was deemed not competent to stand trial for whatever crimes that he committed, but he was rather competent at escaping from the mental health facility that he was being held in Tampa. According to the arrest report,
3: free him.
1: He got an employee's code to open a door. He opened that locked door. He then took a key card from a different employee at the facility's front desk and just walked right out of there.
3: Sounds sane to me.
1: On the loose for 6 days before they tracked him down.
2: Is this any relation to your son? Because these activities sound very similar.
3: He's able to decode the codes.
2: He snuck out of the house. He's ordered stuff on Amazon, knows the codes.
3: For those not hearing earlier, Dave's son is insane.
1: He is not competent to stand
3: very
1: trial
3: similar
1: at 6 years old. But so I find this this next story very sweet. There was some people that were out doing, as you do on the weekend, robbing graves.
3: Yeah. That's like the smelliest thing you could do. Yeah, grave robbing.
2: It feels like a lot of work, too. You know, you can just like dig graves. You know how much that costs, what that pays these days?
3: Yeah, man. Like, they go in 6 feet deep and then just like hoping that something underneath. Did you use a metal I just had 1,000 questions going in my brain. Did they metal detect first in order to figure out what graves have jewelry?
2: No, yeah, because,
1: so,
2: I mean,
1: in this case, they weren't actually, like, digging up, like, coffins. What they were doing is they found the area where, like, cremated remains were kept. And a lot of people, I guess, will put, like, family heirlooms with the cremated remains. And so they're going and breaking into those. So
2: that's
1: maybe a little less work. Yeah,
2: a little less work. Yeah, okay. I thought they were out here just straight
1: guys,
2: digging.
1: This was a family affair. So okay. There's this guy who's 33 years old. His name is Drake Millen. And his 32-year-old girlfriend, Porsche Brankoff, and her 52-year-old mother, all a part of it.
3: Family thing, you know.
1: Nice.
3: Okay.
1: And, of course, they got caught after they broke into numerous graves and stole thousands of dollars worth of valuables and all sorts of things like, you know, jewelry and wedding rings and stuff like that. And then they were flipping it, you know, selling it to pawn shops and on Facebook Marketplace in order to try
2: to make it. All the places the cops never look.
1: Never look.
2: Never, ever look.
1: And finally, if you find yourself ever suffering from road rage, the answer is not to just swap out your license plate. And one 29-year-old man from Florida figured that out the hard way. I guess he was pointing a handgun at another driver.
2: Mm-hmm,
1: and so they were like, well, that's not cool. Took a picture of his license plate. And his whole idea was to, after realizing they had taken a picture of his license plate, pull over, take a screwdriver, pop off his license plate, put a different one on. It turns out there's cameras everywhere, so they caught him for that as well.
2: Got away.
1: It was going to be the perfect crime.
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0: Dave and Mahoney.
1: Hundreds of dollars. That was the tab. Let me explain why kids and technology do not mix. My sweet six-year-old son, his name is Duke, and the other day he approached me kind of sheepishly and he said, "Dad, I ordered myself some toys on the Alexa." And I went...
2: Oh, no.
3: Dave, why haven't you, locked that skill out of your Alexa yet?
1: It is locked out. So you can order things through the Alexa, but you have to have a code. I don't know how he figured out the code, but he did. And the reason I don't know how he figured out the code is because I have also forgotten the code. I don't even know what it is. So he comes to me and he goes, "Dad, I ordered some stuff on the Alexa. I'm sorry." And I said, "Okay. Well, I'll go on there and I'll just cancel whatever you ordered. Thank you for telling me, but don't do that again." And so I go on there and I looked at the shopping cart and he had added hundreds of dollars worth of toys to the Alexa.
3: So,
1: and I mean, I'm talking about like four pairs of night vision goggles.
3: Yeah, I mean, him
1: and
3: the crew.
1: Swords and stars.
3: He's planning something.
1: Ninja swords and stars. Uh-huh. I mean, he had weaponry and night vision.
3: Yeah, man.
2: So that's where it starts, age six.
3: He's a man with a plan.
2: Ninja stars start at age six. Got it.
1: And so I find all this stuff in the cart, and I'm like, okay, delete. We're not buying all this crap.
2: That is so funny, though. What else did he? I'm just curious. So he gets hundreds of dollars. It can't just be hundreds of dollars of ninja stars and night goggles.
1: He was ordering multiple of each.
3: Because he probably tried to put it on there, right?
1: There was also a couple of remote control cars in there and a bunch of like little boxes of like surprise toys that, you know, him and the other kids like.
2: Okay.
1: And so I go on there and delete it, and I don't think anything of it.
3: Mm-hmm.
1: Well, last night, we're hanging out at this little place. It's like a pizza place that has like an indoor play thing. It's for their school. And all of a sudden I get a notification that a package has been delivered. I went, "That's odd." And my wife goes, "Oh, yeah. There's two of those things that I saw were coming to the house today." I'm like, "I canceled all that stuff. How did he order more stuff?" And sure enough, he had. So two of the surprise boxes showed up at our house yesterday.
3: So were they done before the ones you canceled?
1: Or maybe after. I'm not sure. Either way, they show up at the house. There's two of these boxes. And then as I'm looking through Amazon, I go, oh, this little son of a bitch.
2: God.
1: There are 18 more of those surprise boxes en route. He ordered himself 20 of these surprise boxes.
3: So,
1: $275.92.
3: I've never ordered anything through an Alexa. Like, how do you do it? Like, do you just say, "Hey, Alexa, add..."
1: Order whatever, but you have to have a code normally. So that way, if you have kids, and so I'm like sitting there chat GPTing like how to totally disable voice ordering altogether. I probably should have done that before, but this is the first time.
3: I mean, that's pretty genius of him to do this.
2: Kids evolve, man. We talk about this all of the time about how you could set up all of these, all of the technology in your entire house and booby trap it, and you think that you are just not going to have a kid that's going to be acting out because
1: it's like all these
2: you
1: Ring
2: think
1: cameras, they're not going to be able to escape.
2: Thing.
1: Yeah. Yeah, right.
2: Yeah, right.
1: So the other day he did it, he came up to me and kind of sheepishly asked what his code was. And I'm like, "I don't know, man." But I had no idea. It's because he was up there in his room speaking every code imaginable into his Alexa until his nefarious little order went through.
3: So, okay, you got two that came yesterday.
1: 18 more are en route today, and I can't cancel them.
2: You should make every kid except for him open them, and he doesn't get any of the toys.
1: No, man, it was almost $300 worth of surprise boxes.
2: Okay, well, have each one. You can keep three. You can afford three. take 15 more back and have every other kid open a surprise box except for him.
3: I mean,
2: break his heart, man. What is he doing? Doing $275 worth of gifts.
3: 18
1: to himself.
2: To himself.
1: Little bastard. And he's just so cute, I can't be mad at him.
2: I know. You're so soft, dude.
1: What do you want me to do, beat his ass?
2: Well, I just gave you the perfect way of parenting. Yeah.
1: Traumatize him in front of all of his siblings.
2: It's a toy.
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1: That's Y-O-D... Y-O-D-U-M-M-Y. Isn't there a B in there?
2: John is joining us today about my son getting on Amazon and ordering himself 20 different presents because, you know, you need 20 of the exact same thing. What's going on, John?
3: Presents for himself.
4: So we're sitting here, and we're talking about all these kids ordering all this stuff. Well, my thought is, okay, where did they learn this?
2: I blame YouTube, honestly. I really do, because the kids are not supposed to be watching YouTube. Duke tends to, like, sneak off, and he'll, like, go to, like, a TV in, like, a back room somewhere, and he'll, like, put on YouTube. And I'm like, what are you doing, man? Like, stop that. And it's all these, like, goofy influencers. So I blame them. I take no personal responsibility as the parent.
4: Well, I blame Mom. I think the kid's sitting there at the table, hears Mom order this stuff, writes down the number, and so, well, hey, if Mom can do that, I can do that.
2: You know what? I'll take that. Yes, it's my wife's fault.
3: You know what's so funny about the double standard of shopping is Dave shops all of the time for new, fresh black t-shirts and fresh socks. And that doesn't ever get talked about. But whenever his wife wants to shop, my God, oh God, she's shopping yet again.
2: That's because Dave's those are essentials. If my son needs socks or fresh black t-shirts, he is allowed.
3: I sit next to two men who shop daily. Mahoney, you're not getting scot-free on this either. Mahoney shops daily. You just bought like a WWE wrestling belt the other day.
5: That was a year ago. And it was the NWO championship belt. I'll have you know.
3: I'm so sorry.
5: Much needed.
3: Okay, more recently it was the Weird Al, it was the Alf bobbleheads.
5: The Alf bobbleheads. Also needed. Business expense.
3: Okay, so it's not just women who shop, sir. Not just women.
4: Bye-bye.
2: Greg joining us today. What's going on, Greg?
6: Dave, I hate to say, she got off pretty easy on that deal. Apparently there was some kid in the Midwest last year that took his mom's phone and ordered 70,000 lollipops.
5: Yeah, I remember that story. And they couldn't return them because they were like, it's food.
2: It's a food item.
5: Yeah.
2: Oh, wow.
3: Don't you dare call Kentucky the Midwest.
2: was that out of Kentucky?
3: Yeah, it was Lexington, okay. Kentucky.
2: Right. Greg's just like,
3: South.
2: Somewhere over there.
3: Yeah, somewhere not here.
6: It was like 5 G's, man. The lady was out.
2: Oh, man.
3: We were actually
2: brutal.
3: Just looking it up. I have the story still pulled up. Let me see. It is... May 2025, an 8-year-old boy named Liam from Lexington, Kentucky went viral for 70,000 dum-dums, like you said, and it was $4,200. And then the story right underneath that is 5-year-old girl orders $4,000 worth of boots and toys.
5: Boots and toys?
3: On Amazon. She just needed her new boots. Kids are crazy, man. So you're not the only one, and it could have been worse.
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0: 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Happy Monday. Good morning. It's the start of a new week, which means a brand new vacation we're trying to give away here on KNRQ. This one is going to be perfect timing. In November, a chance to go down to Huntington Beach for a beachside festival with the Smashing Pumpkins, Bad Religion, Silver Sun Pickups, and many, many, many more. Free trip. You and a friend, round trip, airfare, hotel stay, even $200 cash in your pocket for while you're down there. All you got to do is listen for the national text code, send in that word, and it'll get you qualified. 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And that will get you qualified for this trip with many, many more chances.
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1: From sex toys to cocaine, Erling Haaland, the guy who was the soccer player, the giant Viking-looking dude from Norway, he's everywhere. So you guys remember the story, of course, from a few days ago where the guy was all mad because he caught his girlfriend or fiance or whatever she was using an adult toy and it had his face on it. Uh-huh. Well, now his face has been found somewhere else. Ecuadorian police seized about 1,034 pounds of cocaine from a truck near the Colombian border on August the 12th, had 370 packages hidden in a false bottom of the truck, and the packages were basically bricks of cocaine that had Haaland's face plastered on all of them.
2: Well, I mean, he is...
1: What's going on, man?
2: I mean, he is kind of...
3: Is that white?
2: Yeah, I was going to say, he's pasty white, you know, so I get it, yeah.
1: Pure and white, yeah.
2: Uh-huh.
1: I don't know why you would decorate your cocaine before you ship it.
2: You want a calling card. Yeah, man, yeah. Like, yeah.
3: It's marketing.
1: They're saying the cocaine is estimated to be worth about $19.6 million in Europe, and if it was sold in the U.S., because I guess there's just more supply here, it's only worth $11 million, but still, it's a huge amount of money. And again, his image was being used, I think, without his consent.
2: Mm.
1: So there's a methed-up scooter rider. There was a guy whose name is Hiram Brooks. He was arrested after police say that he was zipping around on a scooter, clearly maybe on methamphetamine, because he was like driving into traffic and they're trying to stop this guy. And he's, imagine somebody on meth on a scooter.
2: Hell yeah. That guy's living,
3: pretty
2: baby.
3: Pretty easy to do.
1: Yeah. So he's flying all over the place. The cops finally chase this guy down. They tackle him. They take him to the ground. And of course, he's fighting them. And then he has what is like a bottle of meth of some kind. It's like in powder form, I guess.
2: Okay.
1: And like throws it in one of the deputy's faces.
2: You mean like he was like in a kung fu fight from the 70s?
1: Yeah.
2: Poof, like a powder?
1: Yeah.
2: Like Mr.

0: OG from WWF back in the 80s. So the officer had to be taken to a local hospital for treatment. He's going to be fine. He was arrested and charged.
1: Done that day.
2: He took the scooter to the hospital.
1: Man, sometimes I just got a hankering for some meth, you know? Like, because I grew up on Ridgeland, so like I know what it's like. I know what meth is like, dude. I know what it's like. And so I yearn for an upper every now and then.
0: Please don't. You've got beautiful teeth. Let's not ruin them.
1: Yeah, that's actually, I think, the only thing that's making me not do meth. It's all the years of braces.
0: You spent so many years in braces, you can't mess up the grill.
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1: We've all had challenging neighbors before. I told you guys the story about how when I was in that kind of flop house in college where me and a couple of roommates lived, there was three hot girls that lived on one side of us, and then the other side, a house that was almost certainly dealing some serious drugs. And I know that because the SWAT team showed up one day, knocked down their door, and then we never saw them.
2: I thought you were going to say because you certainly were buying drugs from them to take over to the hot girl
1: that
2: place.
1: Actually kind of annoys me. Like, we were target audience, and they never even offered to sell us drugs.
2: That's also probably good on them. You know, you don't work where you live.
1: Yeah,
2: you know?
1: Yeah, I guess you know? So. There also was a trailer across the street, and that burned to the ground one night. So
2: probably pre-Breaking Bad, Walter White meth making over there.
1: Yeah, pretty chaotic neighborhood there. Okay. And Olympia down by the football stadium, but still had a great time. You know, we were young and just didn't really
2: didn't matter. And there was hot chicks next door, so cool.
1: Yeah, there's three of us. There's three of them. Worked out pretty well. But this guy, not a good neighbor. His name is Sean Hinson. He's 47 years old, has been charged with first-degree arson and second-degree assault after allegedly setting his neighbor's home on fire.
2: That's a little much.
1: I'm not sure if he did it intentionally or if he was just really, really drunk. So this bizarre incident took place on August 4th. He was captured on a Ring and other security cameras, all this going down. So imagine this scene, this 47-year-old dude. He's on a golf cart.
2: Uh-huh.
1: He's got a corgi riding shotgun.
2: Right.
1: And he's carrying two tiki torches.
2: Hell yeah, this guy's living.
1: And so again, to paint the picture here, his golf cart also had like some flashing lights on the front, you know, so a very, very festive looking golf cart.
2: Okay, yeah.
1: He's rolling around.
2: I mean, you got a corgi and two tiki torches on a golf cart, you're living,
1: it
2: baby.
1: Did appear that the corgi was wearing some cute little sweater as well.
2: Okay.
1: Yeah.
2: Like a 1776 sweater.
1: Yeah, exactly. Uh-huh. So the video shows him using a torch to set the home ablaze. And again, jeez. I don't know if he was doing this on purpose, but that seems pretty intentional.
2: Uh-huh.
1: Ultimately, destroying the home and the detached garage. The whole thing went up in flames.
2: That's a lot, yeah. Okay.
1: So the homeowner's son received a Ring alert, and it prompted him to call and wake up his father because his dad was asleep in the house.
2: Oh, boy.
1: And thankfully, his son, you know, had the Ring alerts coming to his phone.
2: Yes.
1: Saw something was going on, calls his dad, wakes him up, and he's able to get out of the house. So another neighbor ran over to warn the homeowner after seeing what was happening. He said this dude drove the golf cart towards the house, came at him with a propane torch, and that left a black mark on his shirt, so it was like waving it at him. All of this feels very aggressive. I don't know if this is, drugs involved, if there was like some longstanding feud between them or what it was, but pretty dramatic to roll over to your house with a corgi riding shotgun.
2: That's the strangest thing I would say here. Either this guy was having a manic episode or that corgi was evil.
1: And when the
2: whispering evil things into his ear.
1: You think
3: take
1: the corgi's the master?
3: Take the golf cart and slam it into the home.
2: Yeah. We're walking by. He didn't say, sense. I have a cute butt. And when now
1: the neighbor approached the guy that had the torches, the guy with the torches said, it's okay, I'm with the fire department. He's
3: okay,
1: like,
3: I'm with the corgi.
1: Yeah.
0: Dave and Mahoney. 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
2: We'll be the judge of that.
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3: Somehow this call that we got involved a little bit of everything. Stolen valor and herpes and adultery. Have a listen.
4: So regarding family secrets, one time when I was in middle school, we went to ditch and we had like this little battery-powered clock because none of us had cell phones yet. And so obviously the battery popped out and we were late. Our whole plan was to meet up with the bus and then walk home with everybody so it looked like we were at school. So since we were late, my dad ended up calling the school and they're like, no, she wasn't here today. And so when we finally got there, I was like, oh, I'm so sorry, after school activities, blah, blah, blah. And he was like, no, I know you ditched and you're grounded and whatever. And then so we were walking in, he was saying that I can't go to the monster truck rally anymore. So that's why we have to be on it. And this is when my parents are still getting a divorce. And my mom had shared with me that she called the Naval Command. And he always told everybody that he was a Navy SEAL, but he wasn't. He was only like a petty chief officer. And so I was like, oh, so it's important to not lie, like how you're not a SEAL. And his new girlfriend, she grabbed me, 180'd me, and she's like, what do you mean? And I'm like, well, I hate you, so here's all the tea. And they ended up staying together for a little bit. But then later on, my dad cheats on her with a lady that he gets engaged with, and we were all pretty good friends with her kids, and we were all playing The Sims in the bedroom because that was where the only computer was in the master bedroom. So obviously we're snooping around, and then we ended up finding my current stepmom's dating profile printed out in their desk in the master bedroom with his fiance, and their marriage was like in a month. And so we had to tell her mom, my not now to be stepmom, that my dad was A, cheated on her, and B, my mom had shared with me that my dad gave her herpes. So I was like, I really hope y'all were protected because, like, this is what my mom said. And so obviously that relationship imploded. But yeah, that was a really bad secret that I had to share with another family that ruined two families.
5: Message deleted.
3: Blowing up two families all because you weren't allowed to go to Monster Jam.
6: I would say worth it, Dave.
3: Warranted?
6: I mean, as a avid Monster Jam aficionado,
3: you
6: sir.
3: You take that away from somebody and what do they have left?
6: Exactly. She was digging their graves.
3: That's a Monster Jam pun.
6: Mm-hmm.
3: You see there's a truck called Grave Digger, and that's...
7: Oh, there is.
3: Yeah.
7: That's good to know. It's pretty badass story truck, for everybody.
3: Really cool truck, yeah.
7: Who's like me.
6: There's like 10 of them, though.
8: Okay. This is Dave and Mahoney.
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1: 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More singing.
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4: Monica is joining us today for Cover Your Ears. These are some of the biggest rock songs ever released. You are trying to figure out what they are with 30 seconds on the clock for each one of them. Mahoney and Audrey available as lifelines should you need them today. Are you ready for your first one?
5: I'm ready.
4: All right. It's got 468,000 views, and these are all little kids performing this. Here you go.

0: pretty good for little kids. Better than I could do, probably. So, tip of the cap. Monica, over to you. Do you know it?
1: Yeah, that's the one. I do. It's Panama by Van Halen.
0: It is. Nicely done.
2: One for one.
0: The next one here has got 11,000 views. Let's see if you can go two for two without any help.

0: stop it right there. Over Emo-ish. To you, Monica. A little bit.
1: Yeah.
0: Yeah. What do you got?
2: I dug that. Nothing Else Matters by Metallica.
0: Yeah. Monica, you are quite good at this game. Taking away your lifelines. You don't need them.
2: You can
0: win it right here with a full point on this one. It's got 1 million views. Most popular one of the day by a long shot. Here we go.

0: That
1: is that
0: very...
1: how long that intro is? Good God.
2: It's actually really longer.
0: That was longer. That was abbreviated. The actual intro for that is over a minute, yeah.
1: Yuck.
0: No, I love it.
2: What are you talking about? That is one of the most iconic intros
1: of all
2: the music.
1: Get to it. I'm a millennial. Get to it.
0: Skip intro. We
1: got it. Skip intro. Give me 30 seconds. That's all I need.
0: All right, Monica, for the win, what do you got?
3: That was awesome. Bab O'Reilly by The Who.
0: Yeah.
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1: Do you guys worry about global warming, like the climate change and all of that? Because on a daily basis, it's not something that I really think about. But then, you know, when you see some of these stories about how, you know, there's the drought everywhere and there's fires everywhere, you're like, it does seem like it is getting closer.
2: Yeah, I don't love it.
1: But there's also a bigger problem.
2: What's that?
1: I mean, don't get me wrong. Wildfires, drought, big problems. This, somehow, even bigger. They're saying that because of global warming, there is something at risk that would be more devastating than losing a house.
2: I mean, that's what, Dave? What could possibly be more devastating?
1: Losing the world's supply

0: No,
1: a cheese ATM?
0: A cheese withdrawal.
2: Oh, okay.
0: A cheese deposit. I don't know.
3: I feel bad for the cows. Going back to them, they're hot and sweaty. They're hot and sweaty, and I think that maybe they deserve a vacation. Just take them somewhere colder during the colder months. Let them migrate. Isn't that what they did? Like when they were
2: cows
3: natural?
2: Do cows migrate?
0: That'd be a very slow migration. I don't think cows are snowbirds, man.
3: Well, no, I don't think they're snowbirds, but I think that they used to like probably. I mean, I don't know. Let's look up the facts of cows before we domesticated them or trapped them, whatever we want to call it.
0: Before we trapped them and made them just our cheese slaves.
3: They're utterly our bitches.
2: They're our cheese sluts.
3: Yes, man. It's horrible, man. But yeah.
0: That is the one thing that really stood out to me as well. It's like, oh, man, like these cows are too stressed out to produce the milk that they need to make the cheeses. And then once the cheese is produced, it's too hot to even keep the cheese and it's melting.
3: Yeah. I mean, I could take it a step further and be like, yeah, they're too stressed out because they're continuously being like forced to be in lactation.
0: Uh-huh.
3: And so that's already stressful enough. And then you just like make someone who's like constantly, both of your wives have been pregnant. Imagine them constantly lactating in the summer.
0: And then us just
3: with
0: milking.
3: With no baby.
0: And then us just milking
3: just
0: them.
3: Just milking them all day long.
0: To make delicious cheeses for us.
3: Oh, God. The horror.
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1: Hey, this is Matt Schultz from Cage the Elephant. 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
0: Cage the Elephant's Matt Schultz on whether Beaches in Tennessee is representative of the music on the new album.
1: I wouldn't say that it's like an overall representation of everything that we're writing right now, because we always do try to mix it up and each song have its own identity. And many times a lot of the records that we write kind of in a cohesive way are all over the place. Hoping that this record feels like the band playing live, I definitely think that it is a good representation.

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0: 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Dave and
1: Mahoney. 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

0: I was assaulted last night, my friend.
1: Uh-oh.
0: And I feel like it was sexual in nature, or intended to be.
1: Wait.
0: But it's causing it's causing me problems today.
1: All right.
0: Because usually when something kind of like nibbles up your leg, you know, something cool is about to happen. But I got absolutely destroyed by some kind of spider last night in my sleep.
1: Oh.
0: And my, like, when I woke up, it's up the, like, from my left ankle, like, three or four up my left leg, one very high up on my right thigh, and then three more down my right leg. So it, like, did a world tour and left its mark along the way. It, like, hurts.
1: And you didn't wake up at all?
0: Uh-uh.
1: Weird.
0: Would a spider bite usually wake you up?
1: Yes. It should.
0: They're
1: especially
0: not painful.
1: Especially six or seven of them.
0: I would...
1: up and down your legs. You should notice that.
0: While you're sleeping?
1: Yeah.
0: I can wake up with spider bite one on a regular basis, but not this, not the grand tour like this.
1: I will wake up as soon as a spider hits the pillow.
0: Well, then I'm not the... I think you need to sleep a little heavier than... That's the issue. Not my ability to sleep through a spider bite.
1: Well, are you okay?
0: Yeah, I'm fine.
1: Okay.
0: It just like freaking crazy. The ones on my ankles are the only ones that are like painful. I don't know if I was scratching them or something. I've been scratching it as I say that, so I should stop. But they just itch like crazy to the point this morning when I got up to like put my shoes on and get ready for the gym. I use it as an excuse to not go to the gym because it kind of hurt to like fully lace up my shoes. I'm like, oh, screw it. I'm not doing it.
1: Perfect.
0: So we'll see if that works later today. But hello and happy Monday. Welcome to the Icky Life. I'm your host, Icky, broadcasting from Eugene, Oregon. Happy to be here. Grateful to have you here with me. We have a new fire in town that's happening directly behind you as we speak.
1: It has been contained.
0: It has been contained.
1: Yes.
0: It doesn't look like it from here. Turn around. I mean, it's... The other side of Skinner's Butte is smoky as all hell.
1: It has been contained. They've got a... It's not progressing anymore. They've set up a fire line.
0: Okay.
1: I was just all into this. I've been in and out of this studio all afternoon since this... It started around 12:30 this afternoon. So I've been in and out of here all afternoon, kind of checking and watching the progress of it on the little WhatsApp or whatever it's called.
0: It doesn't help that the general skyline in that direction is a little bit smoky.
1: Right.
0: So it does blend in, but you can definitely see where it was.
1: Yes.
0: I'm glad that, because it got up to like an acre real freaking fast.
1: Yeah.
0: And that's the last report I saw. So good. Okay. I thought that was going to be some gnarly news later, but yay! Some good, happy fire news. I guess a fire still happened, so it's not totally happy, but you know where I'm going with this. Today and throughout the week, here on NRQ, we got a few things going on. One being Muse tickets.
1: Oh, yeah.
0: That show is coming up on Saturday.
1: That's
0: right. We're going to be giving away a pair of Muse tickets today through Thursday. One pair a day. So listen for that. It's not right now. Don't call now. It's going to happen later. Listen for me to give out the phone numbers if you're caller number 5. You're going to go see Muse on Saturday, just north of Portland at the Cascades Amphitheater.
1: Yay!
0: We're also getting you qualified for a trip to go to the Darker Waves Festival. This is a show going down on Huntington Beach in November, right when things are going to start getting dreary here. You can go to Surf City USA and see the Smashing Pumpkins, Bad Religion, Silver Sun Pickups, and more VIP style. So we'll get you qualified for that here in a little bit as well. But let's just keep this Monday rolling with more music. This is Amy Winehouse here on KNRQ. I tried to make-

0: Your music plush.
1: Hey, this is Matt Schultz from Cage the Elephant. This is our new song, Beaches in Tennessee. It's your music plus.
0: Cage the Elephant's Matt Schultz on the band being together for 20 years.
1: Yeah, it's crazy. 20 years. Time flies for sure, honestly. I think that we've always just tried, as far as like the way the band's evolved, we always just tried to find things about music to be excited about, things that feel new to us, stay in touch with our passion for creating music. And so I think we've just used that as a guiding light and basically had no rules other than that. If there was a way that we evolved, I think it's just really going where the music takes us.

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0: That was irresponsible of me. I'm sorry. You all just missed the show. So that was Weezer here on 103.7 KNRQ. And as that song's coming to an end, I turn to JP and go, hey, did you train this weekend for the upcoming 5K? And the absolute cinema that went on your, of disappointment on your face was fantastic. So that was a hard no.
1: No.
0: Hard no.
1: I should have, but I didn't because I'm lazy.
0: You know, I didn't do anything remotely physical, like fitness wise, this entire weekend, and I was beating myself up about it last night, and just eventually it's like, well, screw it, there's enough to do throughat the week.
1: I got mad at myself.
0: I'm gonna sit for a minute.
1: I was gonna get up and do it this morning, and I got up and everything was good, and then I just decided to jump in the shower and like completely skip over the I gotta go run first.
0: And then I was like, what about the 2 days before that?
1: Yeah, no, there was no excuse for that. I didn't. I'm not making up any. I tried to do it today, but skipped it.
0: For me, getting up in the morning and getting going is way harder than it is to do it throughout the weekend, where it's like, I'll go get this done right now.
1: Yesterday, I used it as a whole like cheat day excuse. I was like, nah, it's okay. I'll just switch to Monday, Wednesday, Fridays, and everything will be fine. And then it wasn't. So
0: yesterday was the epitome of a lazy day for me. I accomplished very little. The only thing I actually did accomplish was making like food prep for the week, but even that probably took me 6 hours of various distractions, and those distractions were also not productive at all.
1: I get it.
0: Yep. So
1: I was out grocery shopping, I think, around 12:30 when I realized, oh crap, there was a soccer game I was gonna try to go to that's like a half hour away now. And
0: the soccer game was at 1 o'clock. I think it was 2:30 when I realized, like, oh yeah, I was gonna go to the soccer. Damn it.
1: Yeah, I realized about a half hour before the game was on. I was like, okay, well.
0: Speaking of which, the Ducks did win game.
1: They put on what I saw was a good game with the highlights.
0: And it looks like the crowd was pretty packed out as well, so I'm glad that people are actually going and enjoying the women's soccer game. That's cool. And I went to the baseball game on Saturday for Simpsons Night over at PK for the Emeralds. That was a whole lot of fun as well. Not as busy as I thought it'd be. For such a beautiful Saturday, but still a very, very fun game. I did not stay for the movie afterwards.
1: I don't blame it. I wouldn't have. I've seen the movie so many times, I could probably recite it.
0: Still would have been fun to sit in the field and watch it. Right now it's The Paradox here on KNRQ.

0: Usually at this point in the show, we cover the top trending topic of the day. And I'll be honest, the top trending topic of the day, I didn't really want to cover.
1: Yeah,
0: because of the nature of it.
1: Tough one.
0: It is. And then
1: it's a real bummer.
0: And then Skinner's Butte about an hour and a half ago caught on fire. Or at least that's when I saw the report. And I've never been so happy to see new news of a fire before. I'm like, oh, this could be number one now. Okay, we can skip the other thing. But no, they put out the fire.
1: Yeah.
0: So now we're back to Hayden. I'm not even sure I could say her name correctly.
1: I want to say it's Panettiere.
0: Panettiere. Hold on. Let me actually look at it while I say it. That might help. Panettiere is how I would say it. It sounds French in my brain. I don't know why.
1: Panettiere, that's right.
0: And I honestly, I'm not overly familiar with her career except for like Friday Night Lights when she was a child.
1: And Heroes.
0: I didn't watch that.
1: That's the one that immediately came to mind. And the whole premise of Heroes was in order to save the world, you had to save the cheerleader. And she was the cheerleader.
0: Oh.
1: So now that the cheerleader's gone down, the world is supposed to go down.
0: Ah. Well, yeah. we're doing a good job of that. So at least, you know, it won't be too far behind. But
1: no, it's a real bummer.
0: It is very sad news still, even though her work was not a big part of my life. It's still 36 years old. Seems like an apparent overdose. There was medical attempts to save her life on scene, but they called it pretty quickly.
1: Yeah, they found her in cardiac arrest.
0: Yes. I've read a couple different reports. Sounds like they're kind of guessing. Some people say that it was a cardiac arrest before the overdose. But she's also been having back problems and has been seen having a hard time walking recently. So it may have been
1: pain.
0: Yes, exactly. Overuse of pain medications or who knows. What's going on, especially in the mind of someone who was pushed into stardom at a childhood age. Usually they're kind of screwed up.
1: Yeah.
0: Let's be honest. Sadly, the thing I probably know her most from is like the FHM and Maxim magazines. Back when, you know, they actually had real magazines. And that's most of the work I know from her. So I still, it's very sad news. We're probably going to learn a lot more. Hopefully it won't be more depressing. It won't make the scene more gruesome or sad or paint a really dark picture behind this whole thing.
1: Right.
0: Because that could very easily happen. But thoughts going out to her and her family and whoever, all the people that were involved in this whole process. For right now, it's Alice in Chains right here on KNRQ.

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0: Noah Kahn on 103.7 KNRQ, where it's time to get into the pain report and find out what's going on in the world of the news that JP feels like we all need to know about today, which will be interesting because it's not exactly a super fun news day.
1: Right. It wasn't. And I mean, starting off with the real quickie, the big thing is that the Tupac trial started today.
0: Mm-hmm.
1: And I'm going to be following this very closely. So as this progresses, I will have more information on that. But I do know opening statements began today and the whole trial is underway. The other thing I read about today is just kind of alarming and it's concerning. And it's about this drought that we're having in this country.
0: Oh, man.
1: I just came across a little article that says now that Lake Powell is down to its the lowest amount of water that it has ever been at.
0: Ever on record since it was
1: right.
0: built. Yep.
1: 3,500 feet above sea level is where it's at. It starts losing the water needed to generate power at 3,400 feet. And at 3,300 feet, there's not enough water to even go through the dam.
0: Yes.
1: And they are expecting that level to hit this year.
0: Yes. And we're already at a point where it can no longer produce full power. So
1: right.
0: they're already experiencing, and that powers a very large part of our country.
1: Right. Now,
0: there's a lot of things the Hoover Dam does in Lake Mead that
1: are
0: crucial.
1: And then that's the other part. It was Lake Mead, which is just south of Lake Powell, is also at record low levels. And it's not getting any help from the Colorado River.
0: No, it is not. And it's looking like it's going to get worse because as they predicted and somewhat nailed so far, is this is going to be the worst El Nino that's ever happened on record. And that we've been keeping those records since the early 1800s.
1: Yeah. I don't know where to go with this information. It's
0: important to know, and
1: it's alarming.
0: The world of our water is just weird in general because we've been having cyber attacks on some of the water treatment plants as well across the country. I was reading this article about this over the weekend about how the water crisis is not beginning in America. It's coming to an end, which is terrifying.
1: Right. I just, again, I think it just, people need to be aware that the water crisis is real.
0: Yes.
1: The drought is a real thing, and we're struggling. And
0: yeah.
1: It's just scary to think about.
0: You're right. Nowhere to go with this conversation. I mean, we can't be like, well, take care of your water.
1: Right.
0: If people want to do it, they're already doing it. The other ones aren't going to change their ways. Right now, this is Headlights in Color. It's right here on 103.7 KNR.

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0: It's Icky Live here on 103.7 KNRQ. Happy Monday to you. My name's Icky, JP in studio as well. And one of the main reasons that I sat on my ass all weekend long and was as very little as productive as possible is that I just can't afford going out. Everything costs way too freaking much money.
1: True story.
0: So that's why we're trying to get sweet deals going. So you can save some money and still go out and have some fun every once in a while or do those little things you like to do. We have a new one coming up on Friday. This one's most likely going to sell out pretty quick. It usually does, has in the past, on the same day. The old Spaghetti Factory.
1: Oh, yeah. This is an instant.
0: Down on Fifth Street. It will be gone on Friday. 9 o'clock is when it goes live, but $25 gets you $50 of the food and drink to spend at Old Spaghetti Factory. If you need a date night or if you just want to go out by yourself and splurge, that's more up my alley, then this is going to be for you. Again, $25 gets you $50 of the food and drink this upcoming Friday. We do have other stuff up there, as you're pointing out. Flowers by Tabby. Right now, you spend $25, you get $100 worth of floral stuff.
1: What an amazing deal. I know there's somebody out there with an upset girlfriend or a mom that's got some sort of birthday or something and coming up, and she'll, like, Tabby will specially create a bouquet for you. I can't believe they're still there.
0: And if they're not upset now, you know they're going to be eventually.
1: Right.
0: That'd be good to have on hand.
1: A stockpile.
0: The Pacific Northwest Marathon's up there as well right now. $25 gets you a $50 voucher, which if you want to run the 5K with us, that sets it up right there.
1: Yeah, it covers
0: it. $25 covers the whole 5K charge. So NRQ.com, click on that sweet deal link and save some money. Muse tickets still on the way. 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

never have nothing good.

0: If I said the number 19 to you, does that have any significance in your life at the moment?
1: Yes.
0: What is it?
1: It is the title of my son's first, like, song release that he just released a couple of days ago.
0: No, I didn't know that, but that worked out beautifully.
1: 1-9 is the name of the song, yeah.
0: Okay. Fun coincidence there. Yeah. I was more referencing to how many days we have until we return to Austin Stadium for Oregon Duck football.
1: Oh, that was totally second on my list.
0: So, I'm sure that, you know, his album release is number one and everybody else's mind is too. I'm sorry I slipped mine. No disrespect.
1: Right.
0: Now, 19 days, and today the first official AP poll was released for the preseason rankings, which in general are total BS because last year's 25 preseason rankings, 14 of those teams are not in this year's.
1: Okay.
0: So, you know, they're not exactly always accurate. If you, in case you forgot, Penn State was number two at this point last year.
1: Okay.
0: Before they absolutely imploded after we beat them at the whiteout. So
1: right.
0: This year, the Ducks, have you seen the actual polls yet?
1: I feel like they're at number two, right? They are Ohio State, right?
0: They are at number two, which is the highest AP preseason ranking the Ducks have ever had in history. So the highest of expectations are out there of these 69 voters that vote for the number one team in the country. Ohio State got the most at 49, but we still got some. I think we had 15 total votes as the number one team in the country before the season's even started, which I'm trying to maintain my excitement.
1: You're trying not to let it get to you?
0: I'm trying not to let it get my expectations carried away because, you know, sports fans, especially dedicated ones, can take things way, way, way too far, and I've got a perfect example of that, especially for this particular team that I'm not sure why he feels this is his year, but a devoted New York Jets fan has sold his business, it was like a little deli thing, for $300,000, put it all for the Jets to win the Super Bowl.
1: Oh, why?
0: Yeah.
1: Why? Why would you do that?
0: He says, quote, they're due.
1: The Jets have not won
0: a Super Bowl since Super Bowl III. That was 57 years ago.
1: What are the odds on this bet?
0: 200-1. So if he does win, he will make $60 million. However, can you tell me who the quarterback is for the New York Jets?
1: Right now?
0: Yep.
1: Sam Darnold.
0: No. Sam Darnold just won a Super Bowl with the Seahawks.
1: Oh. Because I know it's not Justin...
0: Geno Smith.
1: Geno Smith is going to win a Super Bowl.
0: Geno Smith is the quarterback that is going to be, apparently, according to this fella, winning the Super Bowl this year.
1: Okay.
0: So while I do want to be devoted and, you know, follow them to true and through, this is delusion.
1: That's a lot. That's
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0: Would you say there's a U.S. state that is absolutely on your I don't want to go there list? Like the opposite of a bucket list? You're just like, no, no interest whatsoever.
1: I mean, I guess immediately what jumps to mind would be Texas.
0: Well, okay.
1: No, Alaska.
0: Alaska's the number one on my list for sure.
1: Idaho doesn't seem to have a lot going on.
0: Our neighbor state.
1: They don't seem to have a lot going on over there. I don't know.
0: Idaho's not bad.
1: Okay.
0: I don't want to talk total trash in Idaho. Coeur d'Alene is absolutely beautiful, but it's racist as all hell.
1: Yeah, I'm not talking trash. It just doesn't seem like there's a lot going on there.
0: Alaska's on my list. Texas is interesting because parts of Texas can be cool. Dallas blows. I've never been to Houston. Austin, though. Austin's a cool spot. San Antonio, been there, but I was only there for like a day and a half. The Riverwalk's neat. Never seen anything else. So... don't really know. My mom lives in Texas. That's not. That's
1: kind that of doesn't help anything.
0: That doesn't help anything at all. But I was talking to a buddy I used to live with here years and years ago over the weekend, and he's like, "You know what?" Because he moved away forever ago. You should come out and visit. He lives in Oklahoma,
1: and yeah, that's another one.
0: I did not maintain any kind of ability to not laugh out loud at that invitation. Just immediately started laughing. He's like, "No, I'm serious." He's like, "Come out here." I'm like, "No, you come back here." I'm not taking vacation days to go to Oklahoma.
1: Yeah, no, there's really nothing. I can't think of anything there either that would draw me out there. Mm-mm. There's a lot of tornadoes and stuff if you're into that.
0: All the more reason to never, ever want to go. And this is like tornado season.
1: Right.
0: No.
1: But other than that, yeah, I got nothing.
0: Hard pass.

0: Death Cab for Cutie on 103.7 KNRQ. Or this week, I'm giving away Muse tickets all this week, and the first pair of tickets are going to be up for grabs are going to happen this hour. So stay close to your phone. I don't have to say that anymore. What an old radio saying. Stay close to your phone. Get ready for it. Yeah, you're always next to your phone. I got to stop that. Anyway, it is time to get into the pain report. Find out what's going on in the world of the news that JP feels like we all need to know about today.
1: I have found two Northeast Portland restaurants that have been named in New York Times' top 25 best Mexican restaurants in the country. Okay. Did you follow me? Did you get all that?
0: I got all that. It just clicked in my brain that a bunch of, I'm guessing, very white people from New York are making the list of the best. Go ahead.
1: Yeah. But Northeast Portland owns two of them, okay?
0: As the West Coast should have all of, is there any in there in Minnesota?
1: No.
0: Yeah,
1: no,
0: I wouldn't
1: not
0: think
1: that
0: so.
1: I saw in the top 25. Right. No, they were all in like the Southwestern states and
0: as
1: West
0: it
1: Coast.
0: Should. Yeah, Texas maybe, yeah.
1: So, first one is called Kaikiba. There we go. Sorry, it's got some weird
0: accents and stuff.
1: Accents in it. Okay. Yeah. So Kaikiba. It's up off of Northeast 82nd Avenue. Familiar with this area?
0: Oh, where in 82nd? That's usually where you go to get like hookers and blow.
1: That's what all it said was Northeast 82nd Avenue.
0: Okay.
1: From what I saw on the map, both of these places are in the area of Portland, right in between like the Moda Center and the airport.
0: Oh, okay. Okay. Northeast, that makes sense. Yeah,
1: so,
0: all right.
1: The other one is called Miss Tacones. Ms. Tacones.

0: Okay. There we go. This one's on Northeast Killingsworth.
1: Yeah.
0: Yeah?
1: Yeah.
0: Familiar with either of these?
1: Oh, yeah. No, I don't. I've never been to either one of those, but I know those streets and those areas. Yeah.
0: Well,
1: not the greatest of areas.
0: Well, they apparently have two of the best Mexican restaurants in the country in this terrible area. So if you're seeking out some good Mexican food, you're going to be up in that Northeast Portland area. Maybe you're looking for some blow on the side. I don't know. I don't know the
1: really
0: area.
1: Make it,
0: very
1: really much. Make a trip out of it? Yeah. Well, no, that was like when growing up. I grew up in Portland. It was the 82nd was the, that's where you go to get shady stuff.
0: Okay.
1: It's just that, that's the joke. Like, you're going to go get drugs, I'll go to 82nd Street. Okay. That's where you go to buy, like, probably what was a stolen car from a very shady looking sales lot. Yeah.
0: Okay.
1: So.
0: I've never actually been to this area town, nor have I been to these restaurants.
1: Killingsworth, however, used to be, like, what would be considered the hood in Portland, even though that's still a very funny statement. It's now been gentrified hardcore.
0: Okay.
1: And is a fairly nice place to go. I wouldn't go there, you know, 3 a.m., but anywhere, you know.
0: Right.
1: 3 a.m. might be danger. So, yeah. I love the food up there, but there are some shady spots still. So just be careful when you're going to get your tacos. But remember, it's still Portland. It can't be that bad.
0: Right.
1: Right now, this is Smashing Pumpkins right here on 103.7 KNRQ, where you're listening to the Icky Life.

0: Saturday performing. I like the hand movements that you're doing there.
1: Okay, can
0: especially
1: I just,
0: holding it afterwards. That was like very Freddie Mercury of you.
1: Can I just say something about this song that has been in my head for years and years and years? And I want to know if I'm the only one that hears it. Wouldn't this song kind of mix really well with Blondie's "Call Me"?
0: Off the top of my head,
1: just
0: I
1: in my
0: tell
1: head.
0: You.
1: Okay, I'm sorry. Never mind. It's just in my head, but I hear it every time. I can mash those two songs together into like a mashup.
0: Yeah,
1: in my head.
0: I also don't have Blondie living rent free in my brain and be able to like recall it strong enough to make that comparison.
1: These
0: on,
1: are the
0: on
1: things
0: the fly.
1: That keep me up at night. I'm sorry for breaking your attention. Back
0: no,
1: to Muse.
0: No, I thank you for that window into the things that are going on in your brain. I appreciate it. Now, Muse playing this Saturday. Ridgefield at Cascade Amphitheater, just north of Portland. You're going to have to travel to a new state technically to see this show, but trust me, it's freaking worth it. I don't even like this venue all that much, and I'm going because Muse is one of the greatest shows I've ever seen. As a matter of fact, when we did our top five of the best shows ever,
1: right, you did list them.
0: They were in my top five. I've only seen them twice in my entire life, but both times were big stage shows, and that's exactly what Saturday is going to be. So if you want to see Muse, which trust me, you do. This is worth the trip. Right now is the first pair of tickets we're going to give away for Saturday's show. 541-684-0979. Again, caller number five is getting that pair of tickets. You got to be able to go on Saturday.
1: To Washington.
0: Yes. And make a drive, but we are giving you two tickets right now to caller number five. There's a lot of numbers and stuff involved in there, so I hope you're not confused. Again, 541-684-0979. Caller number five is getting tickets to go see Muse here on 103.7 KNRQ.

0: Yellow Card with Good Charlotte here on 103.7 KNRQ, where it's time to get into the box office breakdown. And while theaters are having a bit of a resurgent this year, we're having more income this year than we have in like 7 years pre-COVID. But would you say that, or what is more detrimental to movies over the last 7 years that may have attributed to the downfall? Was it A, the overall cost of going to movies? B, just COVID in general? Or C, the fact that 75% of the movies that come out are just freaking sequels or recreations?
1: I actually think it's a little bit of all of that. I don't think COVID started things off, you know, COVID started things off bad. And then trying to rebuild with all the crappy reboots and sequels and things like that, and the overall cost of the theater, I think, yeah, a little bit of all of it had something to do with that.
0: Well, over the weekend, D23 went down, which is like Disney's big release of what they're going to be doing over the next year. New movie releases, doing all that kind of stuff.
1: Yeah, new projects.
0: Exactly. And Disney being one of the bigger Hollywood projects still out there right now, I would say it was disappointing. I'm also not, you know, 10.
1: I would say underwhelming.
0: That's a better word. Disappointing is probably more accurate for the emotion I'm feeling about it, but just because it's all the same crap.
1: Right.
0: A live version of Tangled, which the live versions have not been good, or even making them all that much money.
1: And Tangled is probably one of my favorite Disney movies.
0: It was good. It was good. But doing it with real people is going to be weird.
1: Yeah. It's going to be different.
0: It's going to be weird. Bluey movie, I've never seen a second of anything Bluey. I have no idea what that is in general. But that will be a big deal for, you know, Bluey-aged kids. Zootopia 3, Coco 2, Kingdom Hearts 4, Percy Jackson 3. It's all just more.
1: Percy Jackson 3 as in the movie or...
0: Season 3.
1: Okay. Yeah, season 3. Because, yeah, they did do a television show. They did a couple of Percy Jackson movies. I don't know, late 2010s, something like that, 2018, somewhere around. Anyway, they did really well, and it was supposed to be a whole series, and then they just stopped after the first two movies, and then they went with the Percy Jackson TV series instead, which is not as good. So I was, a little disappointed in that.
0: Lilo and Stitch 2.
1: Boo.
0: Romy and Michelle 2.
1: Romy and Michelle's high school reunion.
0: This actually is kind of interesting. I mean, that was a very delayed return.
1: Yes.
0: For what was kind of an odd movie. I'll say odd. Well, enjoyable, but odd for a movie the first time around.
1: Yeah.
0: Camp Rock 3, it's just... Gato. The Pixar release is probably one of the few that is actually genuinely brand new material that has not been brought from somewhere else. So that will be one worth looking forward to. But real quickly, in the weekend of movies... The End of Oak Street didn't do well. $21 million here in the States, which put it at third place.
1: Yeah, right behind Spider-Man and the Odyssey.
0: Spider-Man and Odyssey. So the movie itself cost about $90 million to make, so it's
1: going to make its money back.
0: That's going to be a fight, depending on how much it drops off after this week. If it makes less than $20 million, that's a long climb to make, considering Spidey and Odyssey don't seem to be losing all that much speed. Everyone's still... I mean, you haven't seen either one, but you want to see them both.
1: Yes. I should see them both.
0: There is another
1: need to.
0: There is another way to look at this, though, because Anne Hathaway is in two of the top three movies in theaters right now, and Tom Holland is in the top two.
1: Yeah.
0: Not only in them, but starring in both of them. So that's...
1: This dude can do no wrong at the moment.
0: It really is. You got to go see Odyssey, man.
1: Okay.
0: Before it disappears in theaters, which isn't going to be too long.
1: Okay.
0: What are we first, Spidey or Odyssey?
1: Oh, there's no telling.
0: Okay.
1: I can't. Whichever one I can get permission to go to.
0: It's not going to happen, is it?
1: I just want to know. If I can go to a movie, then I'll try.
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0: Old School Sublime here on 103.7 KNRQ. My name is Icky, JP in studio as well. Over the weekend, I binged watched the Shane Gillis show, Tires. It's on Netflix. That show is so fantastic. It held strong for season three.
1: Sure.
0: Laughed my way through it. Also, sat down and finally started watching Ted Lasso.
1: Oh, good for you.
0: And it's still adorable and amazing. There's new characters, so you know it takes a minute to get yourself involved in them, but it's just so adorable. I love that show. But another show starts tonight that is the longest-running sitcom in history, live-action sitcom in history, Always Sunny in Philadelphia.
1: What is this, season 18, 19?
0: I think it's 18, number 18. So, Yes, impressive run. Are you a fan?
1: Loved it.
0: Never once won a major award of any kind in 18 years. The longest-running sitcom, not one award. And I do understand why. It's a bizarre show where there's not really a hero. All of the main characters are kind of the villains and the punchline at the same time.
1: Yeah, they're all kind of just crappy douche people.
0: But it's still a very funny and most of the time a very well-written show.
1: Oh, the first 10 seasons especially were just perfect.
0: On point.
1: They were just some of the funniest stuff on TV at the time, yeah.
0: But even with the bizarre nature of the show, do you think they deserve some kind of acknowledgement?
1: I think some, yeah. They should have, I think, at some point won something.
0: It doesn't have to be like the big time awards, but just something.
1: There should have been an Emmy in there somewhere.
0: Somewhere.
1: Outstanding comedy writing in a series, something like that.
0: Granted, it has had a lot of stiff competition throughout the years as well. But yes, for such a cult classic that's been around and adored for so long, you think it's going to get some love at some point.
1: Yeah.
0: But season 18 continues tonight. And I do suggest getting yourself some Apple and watching Ted Lasso. Because even if you just watch the old ones, it's still just worth it. Right now, Midnight City. Evanescence on the way. Also get you qualified for that festival.